0: early right now.
1: It's not too early. Just a little bit. Just sprinkle it in.
0: It's an after work vibe.
1: I know, but you know what? The people, they ready to party. It's Friday.
0: You want
1: to spend
0: that?
1: Short work week. You ready to get... Spend that. No, I ain't say spend that. I ain't say that. Just, you know, a look. You know, give me some 90s.
0: Spend that cash. Spend that cash. Spend that cash. I know you want to go there.
1: Look, the ladies, they with it. Look at Kim now. They with it, Stacey. They with it.
0: Those are my classy girls over there.
1: Look. Don't, ladies, don't be like a little ratchetness every once in a while. But see, they say, yeah.
0: After midnight.
1: Oh, my goodness. Y'all know what time it is. Y'all got to make sure y'all come through and check us out. DJ Stacey Blackman. We're going to call him Daddy Stacey because he's telling us what we can do and what we can't do.
0: I'm the regulator. Whatever,
1: man. Come on through and check us out. TCB 5400 Bar and Grill.

The Chicago Bears versus our Carolina Panthers. The ladies are saying that Chicago Bears gonna tear up the Panthers. Stacey Blackman was like, no, he's giving them a spread, 45 to 14.

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We'll be at TCB 5400 Bar and Grill. Call your friends. Let them know it's going down right here. Virgos, you know it's your season, baby. Shout out to Yolanda. I see your crew.

0: up, the PP straightener. 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
0: It's 105.3 RM.

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1: Happy birthday, YTE, because you are fabulous.
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0: Natasha Poe. She gave her whole government name. 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

0: get it started right now. Let's get it started right now.
1: That's right. It's a big weekend. Actually, it's the very first game. The official season for the Carolina Panthers, right? Is that right?
0: We're going 15. How many games? Is it 15 or 16?
1: I don't know, Storm. How many games?
0: It's 16. We're going 16-0.
2: Yeah, if you get to the playoff, it'll be about 16. Yeah. So 15 for sure.
1: Is this the very first game of the official season, though?
2: Yeah, so I heard about the 45 points, the 45 to 14.
1: That's what he said.
0: Well, that's the first game, Storm.
2: That's all I'm going to say.
1: How did it? It don't sound like you got much faith in them, Storm. You said
0: Storm. Ain't your team, you a Panther fan, right, Storm?
2: I'm them boys now, you know what I'm saying?
0: Oh, my God.
2: Yeah. I got a stars everywhere.
0: Dallas Cowboys?
2: Yeah.
0: Okay, I'm out of here. I got to go. I love you, Storm, but I got to go, man. Me and your relationship is officially changed.

0: But tonight is Pull Up Friday, DJ Stacey Glyman. You in? You ready? You ready to rock
1: and
0: roll?
1: Let's go.
0: All right, y'all already know what time it is. Don't take your shirt off. Not yet. Not yet. Not yet.
1: Like a helicopter.
0: Also, happy birthday to Todd. Those Virgos are in the building. Happy birthday to you. We're going to make sure we turn up just for you. Olympia D, DJ Stacey Blackman, 105.3 R&B.

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1: We setting it off right now. 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I heard that guy named Ty is celebrating his birthday. Happy birthday, Ty! Hey! We about to set it off. 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

And of course, we got Ty over here celebrating his birthday. Happy birthday, Ty! And of course, we got these Chicago Bears, these fans in the building tonight. We partying, we rocking, we rolling, baby. I don't know what you're doing with your

0: 10 more minutes. Remember, everybody's free till 9 p.m. And of course, we got 9 more minutes before 9 p.m. So hurry. I know you out there parking lot pimping right now. You're probably out there, you know, getting a little sippy sip. You know how we parking lot pimp, say Big Lobby. You know how you do.
1: Andale right now.
0: Andale. All that good stuff. So you got to make sure you come through and check us out. And of course, we got this guy right here. Go ahead and tell everybody.
2: CJ
0: in the building.
1: I'm surprised he didn't curse. He's a curse.
0: No, that's why I'm like, you know what? I got to watch CJ.
1: We live on the radio.
3: I ain't drinking.
1: Don't curse, man. 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
3: I haven't had nothing to drink yet.
0: He said he good right now.

0: That's blue.
1: Run that, run that.
2: 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And I gotta give a big shout out to Tony Two Times holding us down in promotions. Jaleel, we like to call him J Money in the studio, holding down those boards. And of course, Stacey Black.

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13: We had some big news. 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That happened because of y'all. 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That happened because y'all calling us. Let us know when you get in into an accident and trusting us to handle it. I repeat, that is

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3: You want to do this? 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All right. Sisters, how y'all feel? Brothers, y'all all right? Right. See how y'all groove today.

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3: 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I want to say no says murderation. Shaggy alongside Olaf.
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0: 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That's W-U-T-A-N-G to 71007. 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

0: fucked up in the club. Nah, we ain't having that in 2026. Leave them in the cars with the ARs. It's been brought to you by the good people at Radio Killer Records. 2026. Yeah. Yeah.
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10: Oh. Hey, Charlotte, what's up? It's your girl, Brett Tattab, with the Ricky Smiley Morning Show, and starting at 6 a.m., we on, baby. But right now, 105.3 is back with another set of the best throwbacks in today's R&B on 105.3 R&B.

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All right, this your girl, Tawana Lewis. Shout out to them Garinger Wildcats, class of 90. When we throw it back, we throw it back 105.3 style. What? And that's what it is.

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2: 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Things have become so mundane. 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Come on.

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3: 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I repeat, that is

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1: 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It's time for laughs. It's time to be informed. It's time for the Ramey Report. The Ramey Report. With Willie Ramey and Funky Boy. 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
2: Good morning, good morning. You're listening to Willie Ramey, Funky Boy, on this beautiful Saturday morning, Willie. What's going on? It's going down, baby. Funky got his t-shirt on. I'm coming to you on the road, Willie. 85, baby. Going to Aggie Eagle. You know what I mean?
3: Shout out to everybody that made it past Labor Day weekend. I hope you had a great holiday last weekend. Got yourself back together. Getting worked up. The Aggies, we had Labor Day weekend. Now, last Friday, we were down in Atlanta. We had the little kickoff. We played Georgia State. And everybody saw the score, 59-10. We lost.
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3: great day party, great everything. The pitchers were great. If you look at my Aggies that were in Atlanta, if you look at the pitchers, you will not know that we lost.
2: Well, that's one good thing about you, Willie. You smile through the pain. You know what I mean?
3: I'm telling you this.
2: You smile through the pain.
3: Morgan State first weekend, 17-7. We lost. It was a close game, but we lost. Then we went down to Georgia. Georgia State, 59-10, we lost.
2: 59-10.
3: Now today we go the Central East.
2: Yep. Going down the day. We won last week, Willie. I was trying to figure out who we play. I don't know if it was Elizabeth City State.
3: Y'all beat somebody.
2: We beat somebody. We beat them good. You know what I mean? So we were on the home soil. We're back on the home soil. I want to give a shout out to all the Aggies and Eagles going up to 85 for this game because it comes every year and it's a good time. Win or lose. Now I'm going to tell you right now, tailgate.

0: It's going to be nice. Chain.
1: That's going to be nice. Townside, Museside got a joint tailgate. 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Townside, Museside. 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
0: So y'all join together. Y'all doing a big tailgate.
1: Join forces.
0: Okay,
1: yeah,
0: that's going to be nice.
1: We're going to get along because we know what's going to happen in the game.
0: Well, guess what?
1: I already know what's going to happen.
0: The battle of the band will go down. We
1: now, I know
0: we're going to
1: win that.
0: We do.
1: Yeah, we know
0: we're
1: going to win that.
0: We do.
1: Let's be honest.
0: It'll be central. So you said I had to laugh on that one with it.
1: Yeah, you had to laugh on
0: that. ECU Sound Machine, they coming with it. They coming deep with it. They going to do what we do.
1: You
0: the
1: sound,
0: best that we
1: I
0: can
1: love
0: do.
1: It. I love it when the central, and this is not a knock on anybody, so it's not a knock. Not, you got to understand with clarity, I understand when central band comes out, it sounds like 500 little tweeters.
0: You got like I don't a, like that word.
1: You got a,
0: no, give
1: it's,
0: us
1: it's like
0: a respect.
1: 1,000 6x9 Bose 6x9 speakers. You got a little.
0: But when
1: six.
0: The Aggie come out with the lean, y'all see us with the lean with
1: what?
0: It.
1: Yes, we do.
0: Okay.
1: Even with the new band director, when we come out, man, it's
0: the new band director.
1: You can't understand. It sounds like old Biggie Smalls thundering, stomping on the concrete. Hey. Everything is shaking. You're not understanding. It shakes your soul, fucky.
0: It shakes your soul.
1: When central play, it hurts your ears.
0: No, it don't.
1: One shakes
0: no,
1: the
0: no,
1: soul.
0: It shakes
1: one
0: our
1: hurts
0: soul.
1: It. It doesn't. I'm
0: yes,
1: just saying.
0: Do.
1: That's why y'all
0: yes,
1: can't hear. Studies have shown the people at central went to football games need hearing aids. Your hearing is messed up. You got there's no bass in the music. There's no bass. There's no drubs. There's no tubas.
0: We got
1: there's
0: drums. Nothing. We got tubas. I saw them online with it. This be my first time seeing the band this year.
1: They're the only band that I know that
0: you know
1: runs around
0: mean?
1: A local high school getting extra kids to
0: we
1: play
0: don't
1: on games.
0: We don't do
1: game
0: that no more. Then. That was when I was in school. We did that. I ain't gonna lie to you now. Back in the day, we Hillside March with NCCU back then. Got to make that band fit. You know, you see them kids on campus and you ain't never see them in class. But they march, and they march hard. Shout out to them, Willie. It's 81 to 85. Shout out.
1: Yeah, little kids who couldn't go to Girl Scout and Boy Scouts on Saturday because they had to go play in the Central Band.
0: Whatever. Whatever, we're going to play this butt whooping coming on back.
1: I told you when we were coming up. I told you. No, I told you this. I said this when we were coming in here this morning. I told you nobody, and I mean nobody, takes a butt whooping like that. Hey,
0: that's a good one. I got to get
1: we
0: my
1: take
0: head.
1: It.
0: Y'all take it.
1: We take it and
0: you
1: don't
0: take
1: care.
0: It.
1: And we don't care.
0: You don't
1: care.
0: Flinch.
1: We
0: you know
1: don't
0: I mean?
1: Care.
0: You got a few old heads.
1: Because we
0: to
1: looking
0: go
1: good. Because we
0: no,
1: looking
0: no,
1: good.
0: No, no. Last year when I was there, when y'all got the butt whooping at A&T, you got a few old heads that were rolling their eyes.
1: You know where I was? You know where I was?
0: Where?
1: At the tailgate. Right there by the field house. We were right
0: the tailgate
1: there.
0: Is a good place
1: with
0: to be.
1: With the DJ. They had the crab ball, the slow country ball going. They were feeding the students. We had to get ready. Out there with the guys after you had to get ready because they feed the students right after.
0: But it's all right in
1: after.
0: Love. That's what I like about it, Willie.
1: All in
0: all
1: love.
0: All in love. All in love.
1: I'm going to tell you who's really getting the butt whipped. You got to look at it right now, man. I felt bad. I listened to some kids. We had our last alumni meet last week. And there are really some folks out here that are mad that they can't get into North Carolina A&T or North Carolina Central. They
0: oh,
1: didn't
0: we
1: get,
0: had
1: they
0: highs
1: didn't,
0: of our
1: they didn't get in.
0: We got 10,000 students.
1: Get in.
0: We got 10,000 students. I mean, that's amazing.
1: I tell anybody, I tell you right now, you can say whatever you want to say. Central, great university, North Carolina A&T. We understand that's a great university, but the experience that you get.
0: Oh, you can't be it.
1: And
0: oh.
1: I know with this current administration and the way the temperature is out in the world right now, folks are looking for a space where they can be loved and nurtured and all that.
0: And you will be at
1: and
0: an
1: you
0: HBCU.
1: Will be.
0: I don't care what
1: you
0: what,
1: will be.
0: What HBCU you go to. You will be.
1: The wife and I, we were out Labor Day. We were out Monday.
0: Mm.
1: We were out this past Monday, and I'm going to segue into this because we were at Midnight Diner. So we were down at Midnight Diner, and I had on my A&T Nikes, the Nike
0: y'all
1: shop.
0: Y'all got Nikes with it. I know I saw y'all got some stuff in belt.
1: We got a lot of stuff. But yeah. I got my A&T Nikes on with, you know, the blue. They're beautiful, too. You can see them. Look at them right there.
0: Oh, those are nice.
1: Yeah, they're nice. So we were there, and this older guy said, hey, those shoes, I like those shoes, so and so. And he said, they wouldn't be so Aggie. I said, we're getting ready for Aggie Eagle Classic coming up. These I'm wearing, I got to start wearing my colors. And they were an Aggie couple.
0: Oh, they were?
1: They were an Aggie couple. They
0: at
1: had
0: the Midnight Diner with
1: at
0: you
1: the Midnight
0: and your
1: Diner.
0: Wife.
1: They were there with their family. They were coming through town. They stopped. We talked for about 30 minutes. Shout out to the Ings.
0: The Ings.
1: Ings. E-A-N-E-S. The Ings.
0: Okay.
1: And they had a great time, but they were just, we just sat and talked. And it was amazing because they had a son through that whole process. He didn't make it to A&T and he ended up going to West Salem. He was still mad and pissed off because people did not realize that there's so many people that are applying to schools like North Carolina A&T and North Carolina Central.
0: Right.
2: It's a great thing.
0: It's a great thing. You know what, though, Willie? I still say get the degree and a trade. You know what I mean?
1: Get both. Now, we're going to take a quick break and come back. Because I'm going to talk about this Midnight Diner trip. I'm going to let you know now I got to talk about Midnight Diner. So you listen to Willie Raymond, Funky Boy, on the Raymond Report, 105.3 R&B. We'll be right back.

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5: We're back with the Ramey Funky Boy on this beautiful Saturday morning. Well, I forgot to send a shout out to the runners. The 6K run Sunday, this past Sunday. Where? You know, my nephew ran in it. Where? Uptown Charlotte.
6: Uptown
5: 6K.
6: Charlotte. 6K?
5: Yes, sir. My nephew ran in it. Shout out to Landis Martin. He ran in it.
6: They did a 6K, not a 5K?
5: No, 6K.
6: Why they being extra?
5: I don't know, but my boy, he put some How work he in. He came did in, I think it was like over 1,000 people or so. He was like 120th coming in. So, shout out to you. I know Funky wasn't running. I know Funky wasn't running.
6: Is that in his age group?
5: You know what I mean?
6: I don't want to hear it was like 5,000 people. He came in number 492.
5: Right. Yes, sir. Yes, sir.
6: Was he running against senior citizens and older folks? Now, if he ran against 5,000 people his own age, you know, I'm sure. You know, I love that. Landon, that's my guy. I'm just saying. You raised him right. I'm just saying.
5: I raised that boy. He running.
6: What was his time? I need to know.
5: He sent me a copy of his time with
6: it. Is he over there at Mad Miles on Tuesdays? They say that's like the club. They got a lot of black folks getting into running now.
5: They do.
6: A lot of people in general, but a lot of people of color right now are taking it. Okay, I see him. Look at you. Okay. I see your time. Oh, that's good stuff. Hey, he did a great thing. Shout out to Landis Martin II.
5: There you go. Landis Martin, doing his thing.
6: Now, let me shout out. After we met that wonderful Aggie couple, we were over at Midnight Diner.
5: What time was y'all at midnight? Was y'all there before the alcoholics got in there?
6: Yeah, before they started walking. I was in there. My bill, my receipt said 7:56 p.m.
5: Oh, y'all was in there early.
6: But this is the thing that got me. My bill was $33.29.
5: Two people. Okay.
6: $33.29. I didn't have my card, so I gave them $40 cash. Gave them $220.
5: Right.
6: I pulled a bankroll out, pulled off $220, boom.
5: You had a roll. At Midnight Diner.
6: Okay. Pulled it off, bam.
5: $40.
6: I took two of those $620s I had.
5: And you peeled 40 on your $30 tab.
6: On my $33 tab. $33.29. Well, when they brought it back, she brought me like $6. And I said, well, where's my change? Y'all owe me another 71 cent.
5: Right.
6: They said, well, we don't do change.
5: They don't do change at Midnight Diner.
6: I said, so you keeping 71 cent? That's a dollar.
5: They don't do change.
6: But now North Carolina law says you can round up that, but you got to listen. So I asked, you know me, I just want to ask the manager. Bro, guy came over because the waitress was apologizing. She was great, too. Oh, great service. I was like, no, this is not you. She said, I can give it to you, but they're going to take it out of my tip. That's not your responsibility, young lady. No, let me speak to the manager.
5: You out there raising hell with 71 cent, Willie.
6: Yeah, I did.
5: Go ahead.
6: I did.
5: Okay.
6: The manager comes over. He said, well, we don't have change. I said, well, where's the sign? That's our policy. Where's your sign? Oh, well, we don't have a sign up. I said, so you could just keep, when do y'all round up or down? So if my change was 99 cents, you would just keep the dollar. You wouldn't, y'all wouldn't eat the penny. You would charge me a dollar.
5: Right.
6: And now I'm thinking, your restaurant is packed. So you, if people paid cash, you could just keep a dollar from everybody every time. And,
5: yes, sir.
6: And y'all not, cause your receipt didn't say you're keeping.
5: 45 said you can do it now.
6: The receipt, no, the state said you need to post that. But I was laughing and giggling cause y'all just not reporting revenue and just keeping, cause when you are, you pointed out, when you are drunk, you're not looking at that.
5: When you're drunk, you are probably getting charged your tipping as well, and you tip again.
6: And you tipping in. And then they're keeping your chain.
5: And your chain.
6: So I had to call my accountant. So I called my accountant this morning. He was like, that's not right. He said, no, they're supposed to post. They can do nickels. They want you to get to a nickel because there are no pennies. See, they're using the penny shortage to say, well, there's no change. Y'all went from not having pennies to now,
5: no change.
6: We don't have change.
5: Mm.
6: And there's no sign, there's no nothing. I said, well, I will be making. And I told
5: him,
6: I pulled my piece of paper out and I told him, I said, this will be in my final report. This will be, and you, I had to pay, I was like this. This will be in my final report.
5: That's an agony for you. See what I'm saying? That's an agony.
6: I get my ass whooped in Georgia by Georgia State, but you ain't gonna beat my ass over no grits.
5: You ain't gonna beat his ass over no grits and eggs. I ain't worth 71 cents.
6: So I want everybody to make sure you're looking at your receipts.
5: Well, what you need to do if you're going down to the midnight diner, you know that change off. No, just take your change on in there. I can change everybody.
6: I changed everybody.
5: Everybody.
6: Hey, you know I had it. I was mad. And then I didn't even. I would have went to the car.
5: Don't matter. It's the principle.
6: I was like, I'm giving it because I was upset because I just give the change to the waitress.
5: Right.
6: When you look at it, $40,
5: which you're gonna let her go ahead and keep. All of that.
6: Yeah,
5: cause it wasn't about $7 and 61 cents.
6: Right, and the tax on it was like $270. I'm going to just double the tax.
5: Okay.
6: That, just,
5: so
6: I was,
5: you
6: and I looked,
5: let
6: I'm
5: her
6: like,
5: have all of that?
6: Yeah, because I gave it. I told, that's why I said, I don't want you to eat that. I don't know. I'm just trying to figure this out.
5: Right.
6: I had no problem with the service, no problem with the food.
5: Right.
6: I had no problem with the way the little manager came over and explained the situation. I had a problem with the fact that you're going to have a policy up here that basically takes advantage of folks. And it's basically how they put
5: it. And it should be posted.
6: That Dollar General.
5: We do not give up weight.
6: The 60 minutes went in on companies that flipped their prices 10 and 15 cents and not telling you. You basically kept a dollar.
5: Wow.
6: That ain't cool, man. Folks, check your receipts.
5: Check your receipt.
6: Okay, I'm off of that.
5: Check your receipt.
6: Yeah. Whew.
5: Whew.
6: I need to go.
5: You know what? You need to check your bank statements too, Willie, because I'm going to tell you what happened to me.
6: What happened to you?
5: I was down, shout out Anson County, well, the Richardsons, I was down there for the
6: family reunion.
5: Yes, sir.
6: Yes, that's what I'm talking about.
5: Yes, sir.
6: Hey, folks,
5: Tennessee,
6: everywhere.
5: You know, everywhere.
6: Woo.
5: You know, we were expecting maybe 60 people, about 100.
6: Did y'all do open bar and stuff again?
5: No. You don't do no liquor down at the Richardson. No, sir. Ain't no drink served on
6: really?
5: The bar. Tea, lemonade and tea.
6: So you got to go out to your car to get the drink.
5: Right.
6: Okay.
5: As long as I know
6: someone. Walking.
5: Going out to the car park.
6: Thanksgiving style.
5: Second cousin, third cousin, they came in, and I got a big howl for the weed they were smoking. You know, smoking.
6: Yes.
5: But you out in the country.
6: Shout out to the weed smokers.
5: So the weed smokers, you out in the country, they can just go out there and walk
6: just
5: out.
6: Just blaze
5: in the
6: anywhere.
5: Back, blaze up.
6: Just blaze.
5: But my thing is spray. Spray before you come. You know
6: hold on, wait, folks.
5: My mama said,
6: we got to take a quick break. We'll take a quick break because I got to come back. We want to focus on the spray in the weed smokers and Funkin' Family Reunion. You listen to Willie Raymond Funky Boy. 105.3 RB. We'll be right back.

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1: 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Willie.
5: Jump back into it. Your family, the weed.
1: So we down in Anson County, out in the country, out there off of Country Club Road. Shout out to the Richardson for hosting. And, you know, my whole thing is with this new generation, these young kids. I mean, my cousin, they very well meant, hey, yes, ma'am, no, sir, this, that, and the. But you came in. Funky was serving the tea and the lemonade. And, you know, three big old tall guys. They walked in. Smell like weed, Willie.
5: Yes.
1: And you stand over there by Funky. And I said, why y'all didn't spray? What? Why y'all didn't spray? Now you over here, you got Funky looking like I'm in. Get your ass from over here by me. I'm serving tea and lemonade. Why can't young folks spray with it?
5: And we said before, go to the auto store, get the spray for your car, spray your clothes. And people don't understand it makes you look a certain way when you come around an older generation.
1: Older generation.
5: If the generation is 10 to 15 years older than you, I give it 10. Once you hit that 10 to 15 mark, anything, you're going to seem offensive.
1: Right.
5: Because you have no discretion.
1: You have no discretion.
5: You should be able to take that down somewhere, smoke that, and come back. Only way I need to know you might have been smoking is this. You walked away, you had a full belly, but you came back with red eyes. Once your belly's full, you come out with the red eyes and the giggles. Okay, we understand. But I should smell you coming in the door.
1: As soon as they walked in.
5: You should.
1: They came right to the lemonade and tea bar. The mouth was dry. You know what I mean, Willie?
5: That's why they were over there with
1: That's
5: you.
1: That's why they were
5: they
1: over
5: need some.
1: I said,
5: they needed that.
1: Y'all boy,
5: they needed
1: that. Get off and over here with
5: they
1: Funky.
5: They needed that.
1: They're going to think I was smoking.
5: They needed that.
1: Right. Then they was in the line two or three times eating.
5: I want to tell you folks like this, though. Please understand this. I'm all for people doing whatever you want to do. I get it. If you want to make it, as long as you're not hurting anybody, you're not committing any crimes against someone else. Do you? I get it. But just realize, when you walk in smelling like weed, the only thing that lets me know is that you will not get a job. You are not getting one of these nice jobs at the post office. You are not. The post office is hiring with benefits. You're not. UPS is hiring. All these different places with a little
1: especially
5: bit of
1: interest. Especially right now.
5: Especially holidays. Right now. Holidays coming. You will not. Coca-Cola is hiring. Folks check Coca-Cola. They want a big ad, big hire.
1: I see a drug testing folks.
5: Yes, they are. Yes, they are. And if you get hired, then just know they want to fire you, because if you have an accident on the job, if I test you and there's marijuana in your system, I can let you go and you get no workers' comp.
1: Wow.
5: So just realize that's how it is, folks. So smoke away.
1: Yeah, but no, going to get a job first. You know what I mean? You got to support your habit. But my thing is, young folks, when you're smoking, you're around, like you said, older people, 10, 15
5: years old. They don't want to hear that. My mama can't take that.
1: Spray.
5: I never, you know, I still came in that generation that there were certain things that I never did around my parents.
1: Me either.
5: I never, never. I was never the red couple. You just do that somewhere.
1: Well, you was a preacher's kid, Willie.
5: Right.
1: You weren't going up in that drunk.
5: But my family,
1: like,
5: come
1: on now. But they doing it now. Preacher's kids, teacher's kids.
5: I'm just saying this. Me and my brother, two different generations, because I'm 10 years older than him. So I'm just saying, that's a whole different group. That's why I understand.
1: You was a baby for 10 years.
5: Yes.
1: Wow.
5: Yes, I was spoiled for 10 years. I was still spoiled because he was a baby. He couldn't go with me.
1: Right.
5: When I'm 17,
1: I didn't know you were that much older than Justin.
5: Yes. We guess a 10 year. That's my little nephew. My little nephew brother.
1: Okay.
5: My little brother nephew. However you want to put it.
1: But yeah. So
5: you got them in. You got them straight. You made me think about it. So things for the day. Receipts. Check your receipts when you go out because they're keeping your change. Make them give it back and put it on your car. Don't let them do it with giving them free money because they're not claiming on the taxes. These businesses are getting revenue and they're not claiming on the taxes.
1: And you need to check your bank statement.
5: Check your bank statement.
1: I'm going through that right now.
5: Did you get your stuff back from the hotel?
1: I did get my stuff back from the hotel. So when they do that, they're going to send you another card. Now, this is what I did. The weekend, Willie, I was setting up a TV at my mom's house, and
5: did our engineer just have his phone ring? Was that Jerome?
6: Yeah, it was
1: airplane mode.
5: Oh wow!
1: But anyway, look,
5: that never happened with Chris. What we doing?
1: All the time.
5: We gonna have, okay, folks. We know we got a new engineer.
1: Geronimo.
5: He thought he was gonna get away with it. Had to call it out. We had to call it out.
1: Geronimo. And you can listen to Geronimo on Saturday morning.
5: Oh, he trying to show us he had it on side. We don't want to see that.
1: You know he's on the air too, with it.
5: I heard him.
1: Got a nice voice.
5: We got a nice voice.
1: He does.
5: Say something, Jerome.
6: Yo, what's up, y'all?
1: Yo, what's up, y'all?
5: So you check your bank statement. Check
1: my bank statement, and I had I was trying to set up Friendly TV or whatever I did. Well, I charged and hit my card three times and by mistake, and I don't know. So then my bank alerted me.
5: Yeah, it's an operator error.
1: And it's an operator error, right? And they alerted me, so now my card is frozen until we can. Figure this out.
5: When you're setting up, you can't go backwards. You just got to let it ride.
1: You do. You do.
5: Folks, so. Bulb, B-U-L-B. I got to put this out there. Bulb, B-U-L-B. Every Thursday, 11 a.m. to 12 noon, they have a farmer's market. They got about 6 or 7 all around Mecklenburg County. Just Google it, Bulb, B-U-L-B, farmer's market. The stuff is free. They ran out of funding last year. They got some more funding back. I went by there. I looked at it. They got a lot of great produce, but you get there early. They're going to fill your box up and you're on your way. So it's
1: Bulb.
5: B-U-L-B.
1: It's free.
5: Free.
1: So it's free.
5: It's a free
1: farmer's market.
5: Free farmer's market. And they're giving it away. They got everything. Peppers, tomatoes, fruits, vegetables.
1: Wow.
5: Yes.
1: Yeah, so is that a grant you think?
5: It's grant money.
1: They were able to do it.
5: And they're very polite. They're very nice. They got the cool van that's wrapped. But they got 6 or 7 throughout the.
1: I'm going to go.
5: Yeah, I'm going when I get back.
1: Oh, shout out to the baby, Willie. He opened up his restaurant. Yes, sir.
5: Now
1: I saw Food Critic. You know, these Food Critics just, you know, they can be just hell. You know what I mean? That was his first one, but shout out to him. He opened up. She said the collard greens were good. The chicken wings were good. She gave him a 7 out of 10.
5: A 7 out of 10. What would happen to the 3?
1: She said the waffles were good. The red pepper waffles were good, but they was a little hard. You know what I'm saying?
5: Okay.
1: So she took points off of that. And the mac and cheese, okay, she said, but she gave him that ain't bad, because that was his first opening, 7 out of 10. He going to get a 10.
5: Okay. Did he give them back their change?
1: I don't know. I hope so.
5: I just want, did you give him a change?
1: They open late at night.
5: We
1: got
5: to see
1: it. When you're going up there to the pavement, you smell weed. Drinking. They said it was a line. The lady said it took her an hour to get her food. The line out the way, so... Anyway,
5: Aggie Eagle,
1: we will be back with you next week to let you know where the beatdown went, what went down. We will recap the whole thing. Willie and I are both on our way up there. So, you've been listening to Willie Raymond Funky Boy on this beautiful Aggie Eagle morning. And like we always say,
5: wake up!

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1: And a good morning to you. Welcome to Community Voices. I am your host, Ron Holland. Gentlemen, I want to ask you a series of questions. Do you know your worth? No, really, do you know your worth? Do you know your value, your incredible contribution to this world, to your family, your community, this country? Do you know your worth for yourself? And ladies, what is the worth and value of the man that's in your life? Is it a premium value, or is he a discount bargain that satisfies meager needs and temporary desires based on finances, perhaps lust, or the yearning for acceptance by your peers? And a general question for all of society, what is the worth and value of a man that shares my hue of skin? Well, joining me in the studio this morning to address these questions and many more is Mr. Christopher Potts, founder of the Silent Acre Collective and creator of the Worth of a Man inaugural men's gathering. I always get that word mixed up.
2: I want to make it tough for you.
1: Yeah. Well, this is an interesting gathering, and I am excited about it. Mr. Potts has more than 20 years of professional experience in the insurance and financial industry and a strong background in community leadership, mentoring, faith-based service, and volunteerism. Christopher Potts is passionate about creating spaces where men can have an honest conversation about identity, purpose, emotional wellness, faith, and the pressures they often carry silently. Mr. Potts, welcome to the show.
2: Thank you for having me. Man, I sound impressive when you said it. So, you know, so you can't see me, but I got my glasses on and everything, so I feel just a little smarter just from you doing that intro.
1: Oh,
2: so.
1: Well, listen, you know, as I've indicated, I had surgery recently, so I'm still recovering. In fact, you know, it's interesting. I had to wear these dark shades, and I look like Shaft a little bit, but that's a whole other discussion.
2: It is all right, brother. That comes with age, right?
1: Yeah. Oh, man. See, you had to mention age there now. Yeah. I'm already reeling from the fact that I'm going to be 60 years old in a couple of weeks. My God.
2: Oh, wow.
1: Time has flown by.
2: But it's a blessing. Not too many people can see that day and age.
1: As church folk would say, amen.
2: Amen.
1: Before we delve into the specifics of the upcoming The Worth of a Man inaugural men's gathering, and it is presented by the Silent Acre Collective, taking place Saturday, October 3rd in Rock Hill, South Carolina, I want to run off this statistic I found very interesting. Now, according to the study by the Men's Health Organization, quote, 58% of men feel intense societal pressure to completely suppress their emotions and avoid showing any signs of weakness. I wanted to know your thoughts on that, sir.
2: I'm not surprised by that number. Honestly, I would think it would be more, you know, my own personal opinion. As men, we are expected to hold the heavy load, right? Mm-hmm. If you look at it from a biblical standpoint, we're the head of the household, right? Mm-hmm. And so with that, of course, we're the head of the household, but also in society, we're just meant to be the heads, you know? And so that comes with a lot of pressure this day and age, you know? Yeah. And I'm not talking by race. I'm just talking about just by being a man in general. Mm-hmm. So, you know, we're expected to run the household. We're expected to perform at our jobs, but we're also expected to hold a certain standard in the community. Mm-hmm. And that becomes a lot of pressure.
1: Yeah.
2: So
1: yeah.
2: That's why 58%, I would, my own personal opinion, I'm surprised it's not 65-70%.
1: Well, let me ask you about weakness. We have this tendency to describe weakness in various ways. How would you describe weakness in the context of this intensity to be strong men?
2: I'm a visual person. Mm-hmm. So when I think of weakness from how people view it towards men, it's you don't complain. Mm-hmm. You know, you don't complain. You don't. I'm going to use the word whine, but I can't think of another word to put at the moment. So you don't stress out about things going on in the world or around just, you know, in your family or just your environment. You suck it up and you just keep pressing forward. Mm-hmm. It's a very stoic mindset.
1: Yeah.
2: Right?
1: Yeah.
2: And there's good and bad with that. Mm-hmm. You know, I think if you look at, and I'm a sports guy. So if you look at a lot of the most iconic and successful athletes out there, they had that stoic mindset. Mm-hmm. You know, they had the, you know, now's the time, you don't sweat, you know, you just get through it, right? Mm-hmm. And so I think there's a time and place for that mindset, but I think as men, we're held to that standard that we're supposed to be like that all the time.
1: Be strong.
2: And it leads to people don't understand that stress can manifest in different ways.
1: Oh, absolutely.
2: In our bodies, you know? And mm-hmm. so, I think that with the ideology of weakness, it's been misconstrued. Mm-hmm. If I can say that, I just think that in 2026, there's so much going on.
1: Mm-hmm. Mm-hmm.
2: And so there are men out there saying, hey, look, I am struggling with this.
1: Yeah.
2: You know, this is a weakness for me.
1: Mm-hmm.
2: And, you know, they may not like hearing the word weakness.
1: I think it's
2: the word itself.
1: Because when you think about it, particularly if you're watching television, what exudes strength is the superhero that's knocking down doors.
2: Yes.
1: But then when you have an individual who is more reflective about their situation and they're grappling with, you know, some kind of guilt or perhaps even having to deal with even their own emotional or their mental health issues, they seem or appear to be weak, particularly when you factor in tears in the you said stoic. You look at a stoic individual who just don't, you know, sort of emotionless, and you can see that they're reflecting on something, but society considers that to be weak.
2: Yeah, exactly. I think, and as you're talking about it, it reminds me of that documentary, The Last Dance,
1: mm-hmm, mm-hmm.
2: you know, with Michael Jordan.
1: I
2: remember just watching it and just seeing how his mindset was, you know, even with the death of his father,
1: right.
2: mindset, you know, it was kind of like, you just have to suck it up. You have to get through it,
1: mm-hmm.
2: you know, but it comes to a point where you can only take so much.
1: That's right. Yeah.
2: You can only take so much. And then you mentioned tears. I also think that society has labeled a man that cries as weak.
1: Absolutely.
2: You know, now, we're being more acceptive now, I think, in this day and age. But I think the mindset is, you know, if you cry, you're weak.
1: I remember when my mom passed away back in 2023, and then my dad passed away 4 months later, and holding all of that in, it was, you know, it was difficult to hold it in. And then, you know, my wife and everyone else say, you know, you got to let that go. You just let it. I let that emotion go.
2: Yeah.
1: Because if you keep it inside, it is only going to turn into some inner turmoil that is going to result in something more dramatic.
2: Yeah.
1: So, I am one of those who say, you know what? At the end of the day, if you have it in you, you got to let that stuff out.
2: Yeah, let it out. I like to use, again, I'm a visual person. And so when I'm talking to people, I like to use the visual example of a balloon.
1: Mm-hmm.
2: Okay. So you got a balloon, you're blowing it up, right? Eventually, what happens if you blow it up too much?
1: It's going to pop. That's right.
2: And so think of the things that we go through, the stressors, mm-hmm. is that balloon.
1: Mm-hmm.
2: You know, oh man, I got to pay the mortgage, got to pay rent.
1: Mm-hmm.
2: You know, I got to pay the car payment. Kids are acting up. The wife needs this. I need to spend more time with the wife. I need to spend more time with the kids. I still got to work. I got to make sure the bills are paid. I got to make sure I'm doing stuff in the community. You know, that becomes a very large balloon.
1: Right.
2: Right. And if you don't start to let that sucker deflate a little bit,
1: mm-hmm.
2: you know, and when that balloon pops, it can result in strokes.
1: Yes.
2: You know, heart attacks.
1: Heart attacks, high
2: seizures,
1: blood pressures.
2: Yeah.
1: Incarceration.
2: Yes, exactly. So, you know, I tell people, you got to let that balloon deflate a little bit.
1: You know,
2: it's okay that every now and then you got to blow it up some more. I mean, that's just life.
1: Mm-hmm, mm-hmm.
2: You know, life was never meant to be easy. You know?
1: Absolutely. I wish it was. I mean,
2: if I could win the lottery.
1: Don't even get on that one, man.
2: You know, what's the saying? Like, you know, I wouldn't tell anybody, but there'd be signs.
1: Yeah.
2: That is me.
1: A new Ram truck.
2: Yeah.
1: Perhaps a yacht.
2: Yeah.
1: A bigger house.
2: Exactly. Exactly. And a new phone number.
1: Yeah. Come on now. Well, one of the major issues that we grapple with as a society, particularly as men, is mental health. It's estimated that upward of 18.6% of black adults experience mental illness, while up to 84% of black males may have unmet need of mental health services if they were exposed to traumatic events. Talk about how mental health and mental illness is factoring into where society thinks men should be.
2: So this year, I started to do more from a volunteering standpoint and soon to be facilitated with NAMI, the National Association of Mental Illness. And so I'm starting to learn more about these statistics.

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1: Talk a little bit about that and how we should work around that.
2: Well, I think that's just guys in general, men in general. Like, you know, we don't even want to go to the doctor, a primary care provider. You know what I mean?
1: That's true.
2: Because the mentality is, what if they find something?
1: You know?
2: Well, I'm like, well, if they find something, they're getting help for it, you know? And so, I think, again, in the Black community, back in the day, mental health, that was a taboo. You don't talk about it. You go to church,
1: you know,
2: you talk to your mom about it. You talk to your dad. You talk to your pastor, you know, but I think that the level of things that we're going through in this day and age is too much for just someone that's not trained to handle those type of things.
1: It's
2: a pride thing. In my opinion, it's a pride thing. I think it's, hey, you know what? If someone knows I'm going to a therapist, then they're going to equate that I'm crazy. Recently, a few months ago, I took this mental health first responders course. So I'm certified to help in the event that someone has, you know, some kind of mental health concerns before first responders can get there. And so during that class, you're watching these videos, you're watching these scenarios and going through the information. And it's like, no, just anybody can handle certain things like that.
1: Right.
2: You know, you've got to be trained. You've got to know what you can and can't say. You got to be able to know how to approach someone. And so that's putting your pride aside.
1: Absolutely.
2: You know, so I think we have to get to the point of acceptance and say, hey, you know what? I've got issues like me. And I'm not ashamed to say it. I have what's called high performance anxiety, HPA. So I take medication for it. I didn't even know what HPA or high performance anxiety was.
1: For our listeners, what is it?
2: And so, so think of anxiety. There's different levels to anxiety. And so with high performance anxiety, my therapist told me that you'll see a lot of that, the symptoms in athletes, doctors, attorneys, you know, anyone that's at a very stressful position or role, their anxiety doesn't manifest like most people's anxiety. You know, they'll be out performing, doing whatever, but then it could be the smallest thing and it'll weigh on them.
1: Wow.
2: And I remember when I got diagnosed, I was having an event down in Rock Hill and I had the mayor speaking. And mayor and I are good friends. And he was just going over some time, like 5 minutes, you know, 5-10 minutes. But you would have thought it was the end of the world for me.
1: Wow.
2: I'm just sitting there tapping my knee like, okay, we got to go. We got to go. We got to go.
1: Yeah,
2: you know?
1: Yeah.
2: And I'm like, what is wrong with me? You know? And so I remember sitting in the office with my therapist and he played a video, you know, just talking about anxiety in general. And he had different people talking about their different symptoms and how they came about realizing they had anxiety. And I just remember, I'm like, yep, that's me. That's me. And so, you know, I started taking medication. And first I was like, I don't want to take any medication. Like, you know, I'll figure this out. Go to the gym, something. But it's been several years now, and it's probably one of the best decisions I ever made.
1: Because
2: it helps me regulate my mind, even in high pressure stressful situations. It's like, you know what? It's going to be okay.
1: And that is, I think, one of the reasons why this gathering is so important, because you give men the opportunity to reach that point where they can recognize themselves.
2: Yes.
1: And even celebrate themselves. Let's get to the upcoming, the work.

0: of a Man Inaugural Men's Gathering. Again, it's taking place Saturday, October 3rd, 2026 in Rock Hill, South Carolina. Walk us through that day's event.
1: Yeah, so it's going to be held at the Freedom Center in Rock Hill. So that address is 215 East Main Street. And so the idea came to me. I was actually having lunch with a good friend of mine, and she's written several books, you know, and her position in her books is she's trying to empower men, right? And so didn't even really think I wanted to do it, but I was like, I want to do something, right? And she, as we were eating, she was just breathing life into me, you know? And I'm not even talking about myself. I'm just like asking her questions. I'm like, quote unquote, I'm actually vetting her, right?
0: Yeah.
1: And so when I told her, I said, I've got this idea. I want to have a conference. And she's like, I've been waiting for you to say it. You know, she's like, you've been talking about it for months that you just haven't done it. And so I had lunch with a good friend of mine who works at the Freedom Center. And I said, this is what I want to do. I said, I want to just be able to pour in to the guys, the fellas, saying, hey, you're seen, you're heard, you appreciate it. You love my brother, you know, raise your head, keep your head up high, King, you know? And I wanted to be able to have an outlet for men to say, you know what? I'm stressed. You know, I got this going on. And sometimes we just need to hear the words that you are appreciated.
0: That's right.
1: You know,
0: right.
1: I'm a firm believer that you don't wait to give people their flowers when they date. You know,
0: affirm people when they are here.
1: While they're here.
0: Yeah,
1: you know? And so you never know, just one nice thought, one nice phrase, one nice one moment of encouragement can do for somebody.
0: That's right.
1: And then, you know, we'll put that past just men, but just in general. But, you know, I feel like, as you said earlier, we have so much weight that we're holding on our shoulders as men that we don't have that outlet to just say, you know,
0: Absolutely.
1: Or vent, you know. At the, you know, the church that I attend, you know, I help lead the youth men, you know, and young men, I should say, and, you know, and some of the men's groups, you know, and so just hearing them talking, you know, about the things that they're going through, things they can't necessarily talk to with their significant other. You know, I want that the conference to be a place where they feel like they can share those feelings and discuss, you know, and it's going to take some time to pull it out of them.
0: Yeah,
1: we're men, you know.
0: Yeah, absolutely.
1: So we're trained not to lead first with our emotions. We're trained to lead with the mindset of head of household.
0: Yeah, and that brawn.
1: Yes.
0: Well, listen, we are really running out of time. I love this discussion. I do want to let folks know registration is between now and September 30th. So tell our listeners what they could do to both attend the event and support your efforts.
1: Yeah, so registration is open. You can go to silentanchorcollective.org. That's silentanchorcollective.org. You know, the fee to attend is very, very low cost. We also have what's called sponsor a man. So say you can't make it, but you know that someone should be able to attend. There's an option for that as well. And just get the word out. That's what I've been wanting to do the most. Just saying, hey, look, I'm not trying to break anybody's wallet. I just want someone to be able to come and say, you know, I had a good time.
0: Absolutely.
1: We're going to have breakfast. We're going to have lunch. We're going to have vendors there. There are going to be keynote speakers. There's going to be a panel. So I just want to make sure that people enjoy themselves. And it's right before, you know, kickoff of most of the college games. That was what I had in mind, you know.
0: That adrenaline rush is already going to be there.
1: Yeah, you know. So I was like, I got a hard stop at one. I got to get on to the games, you know. So, but yeah, so that's how they can attend and how they can register and support, you know.
0: All right. Well, listen, we only have literally a minute left, but I do want to ask you this question. Define what it means to be a provider and what it means to be a husband and a father.
1: That is a good question. I'm trying to answer in a minute. Put God first.
0: Amen.
1: Put your family second, and everything else will follow.
0: Amen.
1: It's okay to not be okay.
0: That's right. Amen. Amen. We have just about 30 seconds left in the broadcast. What's your closing argument for listeners about the importance of this gathering and why they should attend?
1: So this is the inaugural. gathering. The goal is not to be the last.
0: Mm-hmm, mm-hmm.
1: And so I want people to leave after October 3rd saying, you know what? I really enjoyed myself. Mm-hmm. I want to come back.
0: Mm-hmm.
1: I want to tell somebody else. And I want them to have a good time. And I would be remiss if I don't give a shout out to my children.
2: Amen.
1: So London, Justice, Chris Jr. and Chloe, Dad loves you.
0: Amen, amen. If any of our listeners would like to know more about the important work of the Silent Anchor Collective and the Worth of a Man and the upcoming Worth of a Man inaugural event taking place again Saturday, October 3rd, where should they go for the information?
1: It's silentanchorcollective.org. That website will get you registered. It has a countdown, everything you need to know about the event. They can go there.
0: All right, all right. Mr. Christopher Potts, founder of the Silent Anchor Collective and creator of the Worth of a Man inaugural gathering. Thank you so much for coming in to talk about these very important events.
1: Thank you. God bless. Enjoy the rest of your day, my brother.
0: You know I am going to have me some pancakes.
1: That's all right. That's all right. Yeah, I'm hungry.
0: Amen.
1: I'm hangry at this point.
0: We're going to take a quick break. When we come back, I'll wrap up the show. This is Community Voices with your host, Ron Holland.

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17: 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Thank you so much for tuning into this week's Community Voices. I'm your host, Ron Holland. We'll talk with you next week.
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0: What's up, man? It's your boy, Nabby Chef, man. Celebrity Chef of Charlotte. And when I'm cooling, I'm listening to 105.3.
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2: Well, welcome to At the Table with me, Cannon. Patrick D, that is, right here on 105.3 R&B. A place, of course, where you have a voice. A place where it's reliable, balanced, and resourceful. So good, as always, to have each and every one of you represented with us this AM, wherever you might be. Maybe on your way to work, maybe leaving work, you may be about to hit the gym, you may be just rolling over in the bed, you know, sipping on that coffee or having that breakfast, whatever it is that you might be doing. Listen, thank you so much for making this time to be a part of At the Table. Internationally, there was a topic of discussion with regard to something that occurred on Charlotte's light rail, which many of us are familiar with, hadn't forgotten it, still kind of awaiting what's going to continue to maybe unfold later with regard to things where we may hear about it. And it was with regard to a young lady by the name of Arena Zaruska and DeCarlos Brown Jr. And while we have heard about all the things surrounding that episode on Charlotte's Blue Line, its light rail, in the way of a life being lost, in the way of a young man who may have had some struggles, we probably haven't heard it all. At least we haven't heard it from a mother and her perspective. And so with us this morning, we have the mother of DeCarlos Brown Jr. with us this AM, and it is Michelle DeWitt. Michelle, welcome to At the Table. We're so glad to have you.
3: Thank you. I'm glad to be here.
2: Michelle, you bring a whole lot of energy up in here, too. I want to thank you for it. So thank you again so much for being here. You know, Michelle, people may say, okay, this has been going on. It started from the outset. You know, where were you? It is continuing to go on. Where are you? Well, we know the answer to that. You're right here today on At the Table.
3: Right.
2: Right. And so just why have you decided to speak publicly about it now and what you want to share? What are your thoughts?
3: Well, again, thank you for having me.
2: Mm-hmm.
3: Just to be clear, I'm not here to discuss the facts of my son's pending legal case. I respect the judicial process, and I will allow the courts to do their job. I'm here as a mother and as a mental health advocate because I believe our communities need to have honest conversations about serious mental illness, early intervention, and the support families need before a crisis.
2: Well, that makes sense.
3: Yeah.
2: So, you know, sometimes, Michelle, people don't know what they don't know. People can only dress us up based upon what they see or what they hear. But if they haven't experienced you, they haven't experienced me personally, up close and personal, they really don't have a true perspective of who we are, what we bring. And so that leads me to ask you to tell us about your son. What was DeCarlos like growing up?
3: Well, he had a normal childhood.
2: Mm-hmm.
3: He loved playing outside, spending time with his friends, laughing, and being with family.
2: Right.
3: He wasn't a child who displayed the severe symptoms people associate with schizophrenia.
2: With that, I have a young lady on our show all the time, Fonda Bryant, and we talk about warning signs. Did you see any warning signs before he was diagnosed with schizophrenia?
3: Not in the beginning. I didn't see anything. But looking back, there were changes. Just didn't know what it was.
4: Mm-hmm.
3: As parents, you often think it's a phase or typical teenage behavior.
4: Mm-hmm.
3: We eventually realized that we were dealing with something much more serious. That was one of the reasons that I'm here to speak today.
4: You know, it was learned that DeCarlos had a prior criminal history, and some people just love, you know, trying to make their stories match behind a person's past of some sort. But anyway, you know, some have gone ahead to suggest that what took place was about criminal behavior rather than mental illness. How would you respond to that thought?
3: Well, my son has made mistakes, and I never defend that. I will never defend that. Mental illness doesn't excuse harmful behavior. Accountability is important, and I believe in that. At the same time, serious mental illness is real,
4: mm-hmm.
3: and it also affect everyone, their personal behavior, the family as well.
4: Along the way, did any type of drug usage of any sort contribute to his mental illness?
3: Substance abuse can contribute to it.
4: Right.
3: But I want everyone to know that in our family's experience, it made an already difficult situation even more complicated because of the drug use. That's why I'm addressing both mental health and substance use together.
4: Mm-hmm. You know, I don't believe so, but, you know, some people will say you're just making excuses for your son. That's what I've heard, right? Mm-hmm. And I'm like, okay, I don't feel that. I don't see that. But what do you say to that thought?
3: I understand why some people may feel that way, but I'm not here to excuse anyone's actions or discuss a pending legal case. I'm here because I don't want other families to experience what ours have. We can acknowledge personal responsibility while also recognizing that serious mental illness mm-hmm. deserves timely treatment mm-hmm. and compassionate care.
4: Timely treatment
3: mm-hmm.
4: and compassionate care. Timely treatment and compassionate care. Why am I repeating that right now? Because there's a question in my mind, and I want to ask you, the listeners out there, about it as well. And it's about the system. The system itself. It is a situation where you have, in my opinion, an untreated person in the way of DeCarlos with serious illness and repeated justice system contact moved through disconnected systems, while even transit safety layers also appear to have been insufficient and Arena Zaruska being left unprotected. So, and I'll speak to each one of those a little bit later in terms of where I'm going with that, but I'd really like to hear from you, the listeners, as well as you, Michelle DeWitt, on your perspective about the system. Did the system fail DeCarlos? That's the question, folks. 980-485-1053. What's your perspective? Did the system, because of its potential failure, if it did fail him, did it also fail that young lady? So now I'll just ask you directly, Michelle, has the mental health system failed your son?
3: Well, I believe there are gaps in our mental health system that many families experience. Too often, families struggle to find help until a person is already in crisis. The help comes available. It seems mm-hmm. to just miraculously come out of the air.
4: Mm-hmm. Nowhere.
3: Nah, yeah. And my hope is that we can improve access to treatment, support families sooner, and reduce the stigma surrounding mental illness.
4: So then let me tell you and go a little bit further about where I was going with my suggestion. Records suggest that multiple systems broke down around DeCarlos, especially behavioral health, criminal court competency procedures, community supervision, and even transit safety. Now, that said, it doesn't remove his alleged responsibility for what happened to that young lady, right? It just identifies preventable institutional gaps in terms of what I'm saying before the attack itself. So on the behavioral healthcare side, I mean, it was reported that he had, as you said a moment ago, a schizophrenia diagnosis, persistent delusions, and a long history of severe mental health impairment. Yet, he did not receive sustained treatment and supervision adequate to stabilize him in the community. That's a problem. Even federal evaluators later concluded that his illness prevented him from understanding the case, making rational case decisions, or assisting lawyers. And a judge found him, by the way, incompetent to stand trial pending treatment. Am I a little bit right with where I'm going with that?
3: You're right, yes.
4: And then the court and its competency, you know, regarding that, the criminal legal system repeatedly encountered him through arrests and 911 related incidents, but meaningful competency assessments and connection to treatment appear to have come only after the homicide, not before. And so reporting on the case notes that North Carolina's process gave court direction, not a mandatory duty. Okay. Gave court direction, not a mandatory duty, to order competency evaluations where mental illness was apparent, leaving a major gap for people cycling through lower level charges. So as it relates to the jail, the case has also pointed to failure in the handoff between law enforcement, jail, courts, and community mental health providers. So arrests alone did not produce a durable plan involving psychiatric care, nor medication continuity, or even case management, nor court-ordered treatment when legally justified, or close follow-up for a person displaying recurrent delusional behavior as he had been. So Carlos reportedly had 14 prior arrests, including felony arrests before the attack. And so a history like that should trigger better cross-system risk review, not simply repeat short encounters that, you know, return a severely ill person back into the community without resolving what's obviously underlining crisis. So CATS, which people say, well, what is CATS? That's the Charlotte Area Transit System. Well, they also face what some would say would be legitimate scrutiny over passenger safety on the Lynx Blue Line. We've seen it not just in this case. We've seen it in cases prior and after that situation. And so much to the extent that the North Carolina State Auditor opened an inquiry into CATS after the killing itself, citing concerns about oversight and even security. However, transit security shortcomings are distinct from predicting or preventing any particular individual act of violence. So again, all this means is what I started out with saying earlier, and that is you have a person who's untreated with serious illness and a repeated justice system that he's had contact with, and a transit line with safety layers that appear to have been insufficient that has left two people in a situations where families are feeling the brunt. And so this morning, I want to continue on with you in our Q&A, if you're open to it. But I got to take a quick break. Is that okay with you?
3: Oh, yeah.
4: All right. You're listening to At the Table with me, Canon, Patrick D., that is, and Michelle DeWitt.
3: Thank you.
4: Folks, I'm going to where we'll be right.

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8: Well, welcome back to At the Table with me, Cannon. Patrick D, that is, right here on 105.3 R&B. A place, of course, where you have a voice. This morning we have the mother, good lady, Miss Michelle DeWitt. And Michelle is the mother of DeCarlos Brown Jr. And we're hearing what she wants to say, what needs to be heard. And by the way, there was a question put out earlier about the system. Did the system fail both individuals? Did it fail DeCarlos? Did it fail Arena? Welcome to At the Table. Who's this?
9: This is Ronald Alexander. How you doing, Patrick Cannon?
8: I'm doing fine, Mr. Alexander. How about you?
9: Doing good. Okay. I want to say I sympathize because I have a brother who's a schizophrenic. But the thing that amazes me is this: in the United States of America, you know, one thing I know has been a pattern. If a white person commit a crime, they blame it on mental illness. But when a black person does it, it's like they knew what they were doing. I had a conversation with a white guy. And he was saying, that's a shame what he did. I said, look, I told the guys, look, he was a schizophrenic. He didn't do it intentionally. I had to explain it to him.
8: And so when you explained it to him, did he understand it better, or was he still second?
9: Yeah, he did. Yeah. No, he did because he did. I mean, he probably didn't fully accept it, but he did. You know, he did accept it. Like I said, look, he's a schizophrenic.
8: Yeah.
9: And the thing that gets me about Donald Trump is this. Okay. The only reason why he got involved because one was white. I'm not justifying what he did, because I guarantee if that one would have been black, Trump would have never got involved.
8: All right.
9: Much love to your guests as well.
10: Thank you.
8: All right. 980-485-1053. Was any of what he was saying true? 980-485-1053. Did the system fail the two individuals? Just give us your perspective. Welcome to At the Table. Who's this?
11: My name is Gerald. I'm calling as an eyewitness to CAT system. I had to ride the train back in June because I had to get some work done on my car.
8: Okay.
11: So I was riding a bus system for a change. I was right on that CATS train when two security guards came into the train, and did neither one of them say anything to anybody. They didn't ask anybody for a ticket or anything. So all this mess they're talking about, all security they're doing, it's nothing but a bunch of bull.
8: How long ago
11: and
8: was
11: like
8: that?
11: The caller already said about Donald Trump, we already know that story, so I ain't going to bother to even repeat it. That was the reason why I had the ticket in my hand, because I saw the two guys come on the train, and I figured they would say something. They didn't open their mouth.
8: Not one thing. And therefore, you too could have been a potential victim.
11: Any of us. I used to ride the bus on a regular basis back in the day when my car broke down a long time ago. I used to ride it every day. Mm-hmm. And back then, on occasion, they would ask you for your ticket, but it wasn't on a regular basis. I went to homecoming. And what I do a lot of times when I go to the homecoming, I don't park my car at UNCC because I ain't paying $20. I park it at the line rail, and then I ride the rail on out to the school.
8: Right.
11: Once again, nobody bothers to ask you for a ticket.
8: It's not a good thing. Thank you so much for your call this morning. We appreciate it.
11: You are quite welcome.
8: Folks, you need to, I hope that somebody somewhere that's an official is listening, or that a word is passed back to local leadership about what's happening, or rather what is not happening on the light rail. You still are asking for it, and you're still going to be messed around and have the very people you represent sued because you aren't being proactive. You aren't following up. Here's a guy just told you, get in on the light rail, and nobody's asking. Nobody's checking. I mean, do you want something else to happen? Surely you don't, and I know you don't as officials. I know that you care, but not by way of what we just heard. It doesn't say that. It doesn't suggest it. So anyway, please, wherever you can, be about the program of safing up that light rail system and all systems, by the way, that involve transit. Michelle, what would you say to the victim's family? I know you've had time to think about this and even put yourself in that place potentially, but what would you say to her family?
10: I just
8: take your time.
10: Two families are broken. And again, like I stated earlier, it's not about protecting Carlos. It's about the mental health system and the gaps that are in the system. My heart goes out to everyone who lives and have been affected by tragedy. I can't imagine the pain that they have experienced. And I continue to keep them in my prayers because the legal process is still ongoing. And I'll be respectful to that. But I continue to pray for that family.
8: Mm-hmm. We all do. And we pray for yours. We pray for you too.
10: Thank you.
8: Because it's hard for all parents across the board. And extremely, I know, hard for Arena's parents and other loved ones, knowing that she's not on this side with them. And to Carlos, even though he's on this side, it's like he's here, but yet he's away.
10: Yeah, yeah.
8: Then he's away, and then he's here
10: mm-hmm.
8: in a different form
10: yeah.
8: that people don't really get or understand. And would even probably try to throw me under the bus on because of this the comment I made. I mean, look, mental health is serious, folks.
10: It's a lot. It's no comparison. People don't know.
8: Yeah. So as far as a takeaway,
10: mm-hmm.
8: what do you hope people remember after hearing your perspective this day, after hearing your story about all of this?
10: I hope people will remember that mental health is real. It's not about blaming anyone. It's about advocating for those that are going through mental illness. How can we help those? How can the gap be removed and stability replaced in that spot? Where's the intervention? We need all of that. It's not about DeCarlos Brown. It's about mental health.
8: Okay. Your son's journey, I would imagine, has strengthened you. It's how you handle yourself when you're going through.
10: Yes.
8: You got a mental health, too.
10: Yes.
8: I have a mental health. All listeners have a mental health piece.
10: That's right.
8: Connected.
10: Mm-hmm.
8: Well, thank you for being here this morning. We appreciate it.
10: It was a pleasure.
8: And I want to let you know that there are many weapons out there. But no weapon, not one, formed against you, your son, your husband, your family, the family of Irina. No weapon formed against any of you all shall prosper. Well, as I said to the family, I now say to you, that no weapon formed against you, formed against us, shall prosper. Regardless of what we are going through, whether it's a health challenge, whether it's financial pressure, the loss of a job, the loss of a loved one, or the loss of a relationship, we must remember, no weapon formed against us shall prosper. It may feel like the weapon has been aimed directly at our hearts. It may look like the bills are greater than the resources. It may seem like the diagnosis has changed everything. It may feel like the door that closed was the last door we had. It may seem like the goodbye was too painful to survive. But no weapon formed against us shall prosper. The weapon may be formed in the night, but it will not have the final word in the morning. The weapon may bring tears, but it will not steal our purpose. The weapon may bring disappointment, but it will not destroy our destiny. The weapon may shake our confidence, but it will not cancel our calling. Do you hear me? No weapon formed against us shall prosper. When our bodies are tired, may we find the strength beyond our own. When our finances are uncertain, may we receive wisdom, provision, and another opportunity. When a job is lost, may we remember that employment is not the full measure of our worth. A position can disappear, but purpose remains. No weapon formed against you, formed against us, shall prosper. When someone we love is no longer here, may we honor their memory while allowing ourselves to heal. Grief may walk with us, but grief does not get to define the rest of our story. And when a relationship ends, may we understand that an ending is not always a failure. Sometimes an ending is protection. Sometimes it is preparation. Sometimes God removes what we are holding so He can have place somewhere greater in our hands, greater in our hearts. No weapon, I'm telling you, shall form against us. It shall not prosper. We may bend, but we will not be broken. We may stumble, but we'll rise again. We may cry, but our tears are not signs of defeat. They are evidence that we are still fighting, still believing, still moving forward. So speak it over your life. Speak it over your family. And yes, speak it over your future. No weapon formed against us shall prosper. No weapon formed against us shall prosper. No weapon, I'm telling you, formed against us shall prosper. Yes, the struggle is real, but so is our strength. The pain is real, but so is our healing. The setback is real, but so is our comeback. And regardless of what we're going through, we will not surrender our hope. We will not surrender or abandon our faith. We will not allow one chapter to convince us that the entire story is over. Because the weapon may form, but it will not prosper. Keep that with you. Some win, say it some way, somehow, today and going forward into next week. Well, we're going to be right back. But before I come back, I want to say to you, if you happen to have missed any part of that interview, go to YouTube and just type in, go to the search area and type in At the Table with Cannon. And hopefully you'll be able to find it. And make sure you like and subscribe. And also there's like a little bell. Click on that bell. It's notifications to let you know when I have put something out there new for you to be able to go and check out. You don't want to miss it. We'll be right back. You're listening to At the Table with me, Cannon. Patrick D, that is.

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2: 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You're at the table with me, Gannon. Patrick D, that is, right here on 105.3 R&B.
3: Look, I'm not going to keep you long because it's we're into the third segment and whatnot. And by the way, do not forget to go to YouTube to look up At the Table with Cannon. You can go and subscribe and like. Make sure you do those things, okay? And also hit that button. It's a bell, actually, not a button, but it's I guess you can call it a bell or a button. I don't know. You can call it what you want to. But you go there, click on that bell, and that bell will allow you to get notifications on when I am dropping new items and materials, so you'll know what's what where, and you can have access to that information. Information is powerful, and sometimes, and or a lot of times, people do not want you to have it. I wonder why. Speaking of people not wanting you to have some things, why are mail-in ballots made difficult right now? What's that about? There is a, and mind you, this is a show that's nonpartisan, right? So if it were Democrats, I'm saying something there. If it's Republicans, I'm saying something there. If it's the Green Party, I'm saying something there. Libertarian, saying something there. So there's no body I'm picking on when I'm talking about certain issues, and it might be reflective of a certain party. In this case, there are Republican-led efforts to tighten mail ballot rules, and North Carolina has been one of the states of 50 that now has the United States Postal Service going out here doing some flippant stuff. And so they're trying to basically tighten up measures as it relates to if you wanted to mail in your ballot. You wondering why? It's about making sure that your vote is potentially not counted if you want to mail it in. They're scrutinizing every little thing that they can in hopes of being greedy to win an election. And I get it. Both parties in the majority, Dems and Republicans, do all they can to ensure victory. It just so happens that in this instance, this is a Republican-led effort. Measures to basically tighten up security by checking identity, checking signatures, having witnesses and making sure that those witnesses are there, enforcing deadlines, things of that nature. Critics basically argue that some rules add technical obstacles that can cause otherwise eligible ballots to be rejected, and that the political effect matters because Democrats have often used mail voting more heavily than Republicans, especially in 2020, I want to say. And so what are the main arguments? Something called security and chain of custody. This basically is where, you heard me state a moment ago, they're requiring signatures, witnesses to be on hand, identification information, sealed envelopes, making sure they're tightly sealed, and timely receipt is intended to reduce fraud or mistakes. Then there's something called uniform enforcement. Republican officials often argue that election workers should not fix a voter's paperwork because doing so could compromise ballot integrity. The third thing is something called public confidence. After widespread claims, largely unsubstantiated in court, about fraud in the 2020 election, many Republican voters and leaders became more skeptical of mail-in voting. So there's a question of public confidence there. Then there's this whole partisan advantage. Well, what is that? Mail-in voting became disproportionately Democratic, I should say, in 2020. Therefore, reducing or complicating mail voting, which can potentially reduce a voting method used more frequently by Democrat voters. although Republican male voting has increased since then. But that doesn't matter, because the name of the game is, if you're lagging and can't catch up, then you have to go and do something about that. And that's what's happening about right now. Then there are administrative concerns. Officials say last minute currying or of missing signatures, unsealed envelopes, or incomplete forms create inconsistent county by county decisions. So there has to be something there administratively taken care of, being taken care of, so that there aren't any issues there. Democratic and voting rights organizations respond that these rules can turn ordinary mistakes into ballot rejections, particularly affecting older voters, disabled voters, military voters, rural voters, and people who have difficulty obtaining witnesses or completing paperwork. North Carolina's Republican-controlled state board, for example, adopted rules in 2026, just this year, requiring additional action for certain envelope problems, including unsealed inner envelopes. Republicans have said the change protects ballot security, while Democrats said that they add unnecessary barriers. This just took place, right? So this is not the same as proving that Republican leaders are trying to reject Democrat ballots specifically. The stronger evidence, you know, based statement is that the rules may have a partisan impact because the parties use mail voting at different rates. In 2020, you had about, in North Carolina, I'm speaking of, by the way, you had 669,000 Democrats. You had unaffiliated or no party or other voters representing 498,000 individuals. And then you had, or voters, and then you had 288,000 Republican voters. These were the approximate mail ballots shown during that time. So again, Democrats had mail-in ballots of 669,000, unaffiliated or no party, right? Independents had 498,000. Republicans had 288,000. So percentage-wise, that would be Democrats at 46% compared to unaffiliated at 34% mail-in compared to 20% of Republicans. So now you see why there's concern, because it's just not happening in North Carolina. This is happening across the country, where there's an imbalance, or felt that there's an imbalance, of mail-in ballots that people are lagging behind in. So, folks, all I can say is don't play anybody's fool when it comes to having representation that's going to be best for you. Don't play anybody's fool in thinking or allowing them to get over on you in ways that they shouldn't. Well, how do you overcome this whole mail-in stuff? Well, you may have to just go ahead and get up and go vote. It works the same. But if you just can't do it because of, you know, disability or, you know, age, you just can't get out, you don't have a means of transportation, just make sure you're dotting every I and crossing every T. Well, it's been stated that mama ain't raised no fool. Well, here's your time to prove it. It's before you. They may mistake your patience for weakness, your kindness for surrender, even your silence for consent. But see, what you have to say is this, and hear me clearly. What you got to say is, I'm not the fool they hoped I would be. And I will not be anybody's fool when it comes to my future. Because my life is not a chess piece for officials to move in secret. My dreams are not paperwork to be buried beneath excuses. My family is not a statistic. My community is not a campaign slogan, and my tomorrow is not a toy for somebody else to play with. You can delay the answer, but you cannot erase the question. You can twist the story, but you cannot silence the truth. You may, make promises beneath bright lights and disappear when the cameras leave. But remember, the people are watching. The record is growing, and the time has a way of, bringing every hidden hand into the light. Yes, see, everybody may play the fool sometime. We trust the wrong person sometimes. We believe the polished speech. We give somebody the benefit of the doubt. But see, not all the time. Not repeatedly. Not after the pattern has been revealed. There comes a moment when wisdom stands up, when the question becomes sharper, when the receipts get organized, when the people stop begging for respect and start demanding accountability. So, don't confuse our grace with permission to deceive us. Don't go and confuse our patience with permission to control us. See, we may bend, as I often say, but we will not be broken. We may listen, but we will not be manipulated. We may forgive, but we will not forget the lesson. And to those who played us or tried to, understand this. You may escape the meeting. You may escape the headline. You may even escape the election or the moment. But you will not outrun the consequences of treating people's future like a game. What you plant in the lives of others will eventually grow in your own pathway. So people, what you got to say is this. I stand today, clear-eyed, informed, and unafraid. I'm nobody's fool. My future is not for sale. My voice is not for rent. And my destiny will not be toyed with by anyone who does not have my best interests at heart. Until next week, keep the Almighty first, last, and somewhere in between. And remember to stay up, stay strong, stay faithful, and stay true.

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1: 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We hanging in there, right? Oh, yeah. Charlotte's best throwbacks in today's R&B. You know it.
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3: I'm Altima Morgan of Morgan & Morgan. 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

Saturday, 105.3 R&B. It's your man, Ray Styles. I am the Queen City Sun, filling in for that lady, Olympia D. Now, you know you can go and see it today, right? Her and that dude, DJ Stacey Blackman, for the Charlotte Block Party, presented by Novant and LabCorp. Today, they'll be out there until like 3 p.m. It's at Eastway Recreational Center. There'll be free fun activities for the entire family, including free diabetes, kidney, and colorectal cancer screening. You got to take your time with that word. It's all for the adults. They got free vaccines and health assessments for the school age kids as well. 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

0: Saturday, 105.3 R&B. It's your man Ray Styles. I am the Queen City Sun. This is a day of celebration. All of the birthdays. Cut. It's a lot of birthdays, man. Every place almost in Charlotte tonight celebrating somebody's birthday, man. You're going to be there. They're going to be there. We're going to be here. Everywhere. You better make sure you be somewhere where you supposed to be. Yeah. Like right here. With Charlotte's best throwbacks in today's R&B. You know it.
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0: Saturday, 105.3 R&B. It's your man, Ray Styles. I am the Queen City Sun, and I'm trying to figure out, I kind of know, what is the fastest DMV office in the Charlotte area? Because there's some slow ones out there, man. You'd be like, hey, I'm going to go here. I'm going to go there. But I tell you where I went. To the one on Independence. Oh, yeah. They're pretty fast over there. Shout out to them, man. I appreciate y'all getting us in and out. It's a little hot in there. Somebody need to check on that AC. Who do you think is the fastest or the slowest DMV in Charlotte, man? And there's some people out there taking their time, but we still appreciate you. 105.3 R&B. Yo.
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0: rounds. After three rounds, we gon' blow off this group. 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
2: 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Woo! 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
1: You know, we're all human, and you know, we're all sexual beings too, so it's, lovemaking is just a part of it, and lovemaking is what I do.

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0: Saturday, 105.3 R&B. It's your man Ray Styles. I am the Queen City Sun. And I just got to say, it's a whole lot of them Virgos out there. Yeah. Uh-huh. You a Virgo. You a Virgo. You a Virgo too. Come party with a Virgo. Go party with a Virgo. Tonight. I got all your music, man. I promise you. It's Virgo season. 105.3 R&B. Yeah.
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0: Saturday afternoon, 105.3 R&B, Shemaine Ray Styles. I got what you need. Yeah, it's all about them 90s. How old were you when you was in the 90s? I wasn't a super peewee. I wasn't an adult. So y'all know what that mean. The best years of my... I can't say the best. Everybody was like, that's the best years of my life. No, the best years of your life is ahead of you. It was fun. Can't beat it. But the best years of your life is still ahead of you. All right? 105.3 R&B.
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0: 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Text Wu-Tang to 71007. 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
1: You want to do this? Okay. 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So y'all be nice about it. All right. Sisters, how y'all feel? Brothers, y'all all right? All right. 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

0: Saturday, 105.3 R&B. It's your man, Ray Styles. I am the Queen City Sun, man. And I was a teenager in the 90s. What a time to grow up, man. I promise you. Y'all already know what we doing, right? You got to see what you got to do and do what you got to do. I wanted a pair of Jordans so bad, but my parents couldn't afford them. Right now, on the line, I got LaToya Brady. Brody.
1: What's up?
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105.3 R&B. Yeah, it's, I went somewhere and got some lemon pepper chicken wings. Man, I'm not going to say who it was. They don't usually sell chicken wings, but it was some biddies. I don't think them chicken wings could have got any smaller.

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All of my Virgos. Yeah, y'all like to party. Hey, it's going down tonight. Wherever you are, whatever you're doing, make sure you be safe out there, man, because we're going to continue to do it. Yeah, we want to do it with you, but if you ain't here, we still going to do it. We love you. Remember, whatever you want to do, you can do it. All you got to do is put it on your mind, put it on your heart, and put that work in. You got it. Till I see you again, till I talk to you again, Queen City and surrounding, Rock Hill, Gastonia, Salisbury, Albemarle, Waysboro, China Grove, Gaffney, and we all the way in the mountains. Ah.

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0: 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Text Wu-Tang to 71007. That's W-U-T-A-N-G to 71007. 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

That's the latest from Cenk. It's called Yes on 105.3 RNB. I am Geronimo, and I thank you for hanging out with me on this Saturday. 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

0: If you're an Eric Benet fan, you'll be happy to know that Eric Benet is working on his next album, and it's going to be a 60s and 70s inspired album. 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

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And I don't know if you heard about the Clancy lady who allegedly took the lives of three of her babies. And come to find out that there was one black man on the jury who held out and forced a mistrial. 11 of the jurors thought that the woman should have been not guilty. But the brother man held out. He said, nah, something just don't add up. And you can hear those kind of topics and more when you listen to the D.L. 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
9: We had some big news. 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

0: The latest from Snoop D-O-double-G in Swiss Beats. 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

0: That's the latest from Genevieve and Jordan Ward. It's called Waiting Room on 105.3. We play Charlotte Smith's throwbacks in today's R&B. I'm Geronimo. I'm so glad you're hanging out with your mans on this Saturday. Thank you.
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0: September 18th at True Lion Amphitheater. Just text Wu-Tang to 71007. 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

0: 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Guess what, y'all? Wu-Tang is coming to the Queen City, and we've got your chance to win tickets. 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I'm Geronimo, and I'm letting you know that you got until 11:59 tomorrow night to get in it, to win it with 105.3 R&B.
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3: My name is Travis Crawford, and I just want to say congratulations. You did it. You won. The whole summer long, as hot as it got and as worried as you were that your old air conditioner was going to die at any moment, you had faith. You had courage. And the old dog made it through. You were right after all. 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Do you spend another spring and summer worried about a failure? Or do you take the win, install the new unit you know you're going to need, and enjoy next summer in blissful confidence? People should appreciate what you went through, getting another year out of that old air conditioner. If we replace your system now, your new AC will last 1 year longer because of the extra year you waited. It was a valuable strategy. But if you try again and it fails, that's what people will remember. Take the win. You earned it. 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
5: 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Oh, dear God, I petition you today to relieve my pain. Please lessen my stress, my anxiety, and my fear. Help me to focus on the good that is ever present in my existence and not allow the doubts and uncertainty of everyday life to dominate my thoughts. Let me remember that you are the creator of the entire universe and you are forever in the blessing and healing business. You are the source of all joy, satisfaction, and completion. Empower me, dear Lord, to be a light in the midst of darkness for others as we ask for the blessings of your eternal mercy and grace. Strengthen me to proudly proclaim my love and appreciation for the source of all goodness in my life, my best friend, my God, my almighty God. Hallelujah and amen.
6: Last year, I had back pain radiating down my right leg. 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

0: Request from my Instagram for Jonathan897. That was Sensitivity from Ralph Tresvant. I'm Geronimo. 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
1: See, it's burning me to hold on to this. 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

0: The latest from Queen Bey is called Morning Dew, a.k.a. 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I'm Geronimo. 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
10: 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I got something special for you. We got 360 and wine, the grand opening, honey. And let me tell you, you got to make sure you come out here and check it out. You got to put your good shoes on, your high heels, lady. You know how we like it. And guess what? I got plenty of space for you to sit in. Fellas, make sure you put on those hard bottoms and you look really good because it is on and popping at 360 and wine, located at 30 Commons. Concord Commons Place Southwest, right here in Concord, North Carolina. So you got to make sure you come out and check us out. We got Tim, the owner. And Tim, talk to us about the grand opening of 360 and Wine.
11: Well, definitely, man. I've been waiting to put this back together. Mm-hmm. Back in business now. 360 and Wine is here for all the grown to come out. And if you notice, once you come in, you'll notice that I have the hooks all around the bar for the ladies to hang their purses.
10: You definitely did it for the ladies. The ladies, I'm going to tell you right now, if you're looking for a place that you're like, hey, I want to look cute, I want to sit down, and I want to have some place to hang my purse, he made sure he took every effort to make sure the ladies are comfortable, for real. So we thank you.
11: Mm-hmm, yep. So we got the wine slushies. We have mimosas. Mm-hmm. We definitely we have all types of different giveaways, so please stop in and, you know, have a good time.
10: All right, it's the grand opening. You got to make sure you come by and check us out. Again, it is 30 Concord Commons Place Southwest, right here in Concord, North Carolina. Nice little place for you to come and get your little dance on, get your drink on, and of course, like I said, it's the grand opening, so you can get your eat on today too, okay? 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

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My name is Geronimo. I'm on my way out the door. I want to dedicate this song to Miss Georgia. And also, remember this. God loves you. God truly loves you. So please be sure to love yourself. Okay, y'all. Until next Saturday, peace and blessings.